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3: Good morning with your news update. I'm Marcia Kovalik. The Berkeley Springs Police Department and the Town of Bath are encouraging residents to sign up for emergency alerts. The Morgan County Office of Emergency Services is introducing Morgan County Smart 911 Emergency Alerts as the county's official emergency alert and notification system. It will send important information directly to registered phones, email accounts, and other devices for information regarding severe weather, evacuation notices, road closures, public safety emergencies, major traffic incidents, and others. Anyone who lives, works, travels through, or visits Morgan County can register for Morgan County Smart 911 Emergency Alerts. A power outage that had been planned for today has been postponed. That means Paw Paw Schools will meet on its regular schedule. A post on the Paw Paw School's social media says students and staff should report it at their regularly scheduled times. Berkeley County Democratic Executive Committee Chair David Valente is calling on Republican candidate Chris Claggett to drop out of the race. Claggett is a Republican candidate for the District 91 seat in the West Virginia House of Delegates. At issue are some of candidate Claggett's social media posts and statements. On Monday, Michelle Atha with the Berkeley County Solid Waste Authority stopped by Panhandle Live and reflected on the legacy of Clint Hogben.
4: Presidential Lifetime Service Award, Governor's Volunteer Service Lifetime Achievement Award, Berkeley County Commission Award, 2018 Berkeley County Citizen of the Year Award, Public Service Award, you know, the list goes on and on. He was very proud that we offered the most comprehensive public recycling program in the state of West Virginia.
3: Michelle Atha also gave some upcoming dates to make a note of.
4: Tire collection will be happening on Saturday, October 24th from 9 to 3 at the South Berkeley Recycling Center. Only 10 tires per West Virginia resident. Tires must be off the rim. Then we have free mulch. That'll be given away October 26th through November 7th at both of our recycling centers. Then we have the bulky good collection on Saturday, October 10th at the South Berkeley Recycling Center from 9 to 3.
3: For the Panhandle News Network, I'm Marcia Kovalik.
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5: This traffic report is sponsored by the NBC's new drama, Line of Fire. Line of Fire is NBC's gripping new drama about the Hollingsworths, a family of law enforcement agents who solve high-stakes cases while balancing their duty to their country and each other. Don't miss the premiere tonight at 10, 9 Central after The Voice on NBC and next day on Peacock. On 81 between Winchester, Martinsburg, and Hagerstown, I don't see any accidents. Traffic looks good. 70 between Hancock, Hagerstown, and Frederick lanes are open. Merging onto southbound 270, traffic slows south of Urbana past Hyattstown with a new crash. Northbound side of 270 before you get to 109 in Hyattstown. 15, it's pretty heavy getting into Luckett's. The rest of the ride Leesburg's fine. Route 9, traffic slows Sagal Road, and that takes you in toward Hillsboro, takes you toward the Berlin Turnpike, and Route 7 between Winchester and Leesburg. Traffic's okay. I'm Allie Oakley with traffic.
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6: Here's your Panhandle News Network forecast. Today will be cool with periods of rain possibly leading to ponding on roadways. The high temperature will reach 61. Tonight, expect overcast skies with a few showers and a chance of a thunderstorm. The low will be around 53. With your exclusive AccuWeather forecast, I'm meteorologist Joe Lundberg on Cool 92.9.

Cool 92.9, Morgan County's greatest hits. 6:10 on your Tuesday morning. Did you hear that rain all night long? I was afraid my basement was going to flood. It does it when we get a lot of rain, but it was surprisingly dry this morning, thank goodness. That's what we're going to have today, a rainy day. Currently it's 57, and here's Sheena Easton on Cool 92.9.

Cool 92.9, Morgan County's greatest hits. 6:17, a rainy first day of fall today. Coming up, we'll take a look at our community update. But right now, here's Janet. What have you done for me lately on Cool 92.9?

0: Morgan County's greatest hits are on Cool 92.9, 622. Our temperature is going to stay about where it is. It's currently 57. It's going to be a rainy day today. 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The locations include War Memorial Hospital, Pawpaw Volunteer Fire, Valley Health Internal Medicine, CMB Bank's Main Branch, and 7-Eleven. The Smell of the Kill Ice House Theater Project with showings Thursday through Saturday, September 24th through the 26th. And also next week, Thursday, October 1st through, well, I guess it is coming up October. Isn't that crazy? And then those showings will be at 7. And then Sunday, September 27th and Saturday, October 4th at 2:30. Don't miss your chance to experience this unforgettable night at theater in Berkeley Springs. Morgan County Observatory welcomes astronomer, musician, Dr. Heidi Hamill. It'll be at Berkeley Springs High School Friday, September 25th, and then at Pawpaw Fire Department on Saturday, September 26th. Morgan County's Democratic Party annual FDR dinner, that's coming up this Friday starting at 5:30 at the Berkeley Springs American Legion. The Humane Society of Morgan County is having a rabies clinic this Saturday, 9 to 11 at the shelter on Valley Road. Cash or check, dogs on a leash, cats in a carrier. And the fourth annual Hancock Flag Football and Cheers Car Show fundraiser is this Sunday from 1 to 4 at Woodmire Park in Hancock. Once again, a lot of great stuff going on. 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
2: 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There are no accidents, both northbound and southbound. 70 between Hancock, Hagerstown. It's not bad. Traffic is going to slow when you get to South Mountain. The rest of the ride toward Lane Divide, it's fine. Southbound 270. Traffic is heavy heading toward the Monocacy, heavy before Urbana past Hyattstown, heavy getting into Germantown. The rest of the ride of the Lane Divide, you're fine. 15 getting into Luckett's, traffic is jammed. The rest of the ride to Leesburg, it's good. And Route 9, traffic slows at the Shenandoah, and that's going to take you past Sagal Road. Traffic slows after Harper's Ferry Road to Hillsboro, heavy at the Berlin Turnpike, and then you're going to slow before and after you pass Hamilton Station. I'm Allie Oakley with traffic.
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3: Here's your Panhandle News Network forecast. Today will be cool with periods of rain, possibly leading to ponding on roadways. The high temperature will reach 61. Tonight, expect overcast skies with a few showers and a chance of a thunderstorm. The low will be around 53. With your exclusive AccuWeather forecast, I'm meteorologist Joe Lundberg on Cool 92.9.

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Pickles everywhere. 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We'll talk about what is going on with all the pickle things right after Nelson right here on Cool 92.9.

0: Cool 92.9, Morgan County's greatest hits. Thanks so much for listening this morning. Danielle with you till 10. It's 6:37. Rainy day today. Right now it's currently 57. Have you noticed that pickle flavored things are everywhere? Potato chips, wings, beer. I mean, it's just like pickle flavored everything. Pickle inspired snacks are having a major moment with sales jumping 30% over the past year, according to research. The growth far outpaces the overall snack category, which grew just 3.8%. Pickle flavored trail mix rose 10%. There is a brand of dill pickle almonds that saw a staggering 812% growth in a year and a half. Flaming Hot Dill Pickle Cheetos became the brand's fastest selling limited edition flavor ever, earning a permanent spot on shelves. Gen Z is largely credited with driving the trend, inspiring Hormel Foods to launch three new dill pickle products. TikTok videos of users taste testing pickle flavor treats, including jelly beans, freezer pops, cosmetic lip balms, have ranked up hundreds of thousands of likes. I'll never forget, there's two people in my life that I know that love pickles a whole lot. One is my roommate in college. She had a stuffed pickle that she brought to college with her. She loved pickles. And then my daughter, when she was like 15 years old, we were walking through Sam's and they had this ginormous jar of pickles. And she's like, I want that for my birthday. And I looked at her like she was crazy. I'm like, what? So I ended up getting her a big jar at Walmart, not as big as the Sam's one. And she finished it off. So yeah, pickles are having a moment right now.
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3: 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On 81 between Winchester, Martinsburg, and Hagerstown, I don't see any accidents, even getting into Greencastle and Chambersburg. 70, it looks pretty good. Hancock, Hagerstown, Myersville to Frederick, even merging onto southbound 270. Traffic is going to slow at the Monocacy and in toward Hyattstown. There was a crash just to the south of that coupled with the volume. And we've got some weather that's going to be passing through the region. Be prepared. Southbound 270 through Germantown to 370. Traffic is pretty heavy. Route 9, the heaviest traffic seems to be at the Shenandoah River to Sagal Road. Before and after Harper's Ferry Road, off and on into Hillsborough, pretty heavy at Harper's Ferry Road and when you get to Hamilton Station Road. I'm Allie Oakley with traffic.
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10: weather. Here's your Panhandle News Network forecast. Today will be cool with periods of rain possibly leading to ponding on roadways. The high temperature will reach 61. Tonight, expect overcast skies with a few showers and a chance of a thunderstorm. The low will be around 53. With your exclusive AccuWeather forecast, I'm meteorologist Joe Lundberg on Cool 92.9.

0: Cool 92.9, Morgan County's greatest hits. 651, 57 degrees, a rainy day today, all throughout the day. And the Mountaineers are back in action this Saturday, 3-0. Good start to the year. And they are home taking on, Oklahoma State. Pregame starts at 4 with kickoff at 7 right here on your home for the Mountaineers, Cool 92.9.
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2: 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On 81 between Winchester, Martinsburg, and Hagerstown, Greencastle, Chambersburg, I don't see crashes. 70, you're going to be fine. Hancock, when you get to Hagerstown at 81, traffic slows. Slowing in Myersville, slowing in Braddock Heights, merging onto southbound 270. You're pretty heavy out of Urbana to ride toward Hyattstown. On 15, Point of Rocks, it's busy. Busy in Luckett's, busy before and after Limestone School Road. While Route 9, traffic slows when you get to the Shenandoah River to Hillsboro, slowing at the Berlin Turnpike the rest of the ride toward Hamilton Station. And Route 7, traffic slows at the Berlin Turnpike, and that takes you past Route 9. I'm Allie Oakley with traffic.
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3: The Berkeley Springs Police Department and the Town of Bath are encouraging residents to sign up for emergency alerts. The Morgan County Office of Emergency Services is introducing Morgan County Smart 911 Emergency Alerts as the county's official emergency alert and notification system. It will send important information directly to registered phones, email accounts, and other devices for information regarding severe weather, evacuation notices, road closures, public safety emergencies, major traffic incidents, and others. Anyone who lives, works, travels through, or visits Morgan County can register for Morgan County Smart 911 Emergency Alerts. A power outage that had been planned for today has been postponed. That means Pawpaw Schools will meet on its regular schedule. A post on the Pawpaw School's social media says students and staff should report at their regularly scheduled times. Berkeley County Democratic Executive Committee Chair David Valente is calling on Republican candidate Chris Claggett to drop out of the race. Claggett is a Republican candidate for the District 91 seat in the West Virginia House of Delegates. At issue are some of candidate Claggett's social media posts and statements. On Monday, Michelle Atha with the Berkeley County Solid Waste Authority stopped by Panhandle Live and reflected on the legacy of Clint Hogben.
4: Presidential Lifetime Service Award, Governor's Volunteer Service Lifetime Achievement Award, Berkeley County Commission Award, 2018 Berkeley County Citizen of the Year Award, Public Service Award, you know, the list goes on and on. He was very proud that we offered the most comprehensive public recycling program in the state of West Virginia.
3: Michelle Atha also gave some upcoming dates to make a note of.
4: Tire collection will be happening on Saturday, October 24th, from 9 to 3 at the South Berkeley Recycling.

0: recycling center. Only 10 tires per West Virginia resident. Tires must be off the rim. Then we have free mulch. That'll be given away October 26th through November 7th at both of our recycling centers. Then we have the bulky good collection on Saturday, October 10th at the South Berkeley Recycling Center from 9 to 3.
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3: 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On 81 between Winchester, Martinsburg, and Hagerstown, I don't see any accidents. Traffic looks like it's pretty good. 70 between Hancock, Hagerstown. South Mountain, not bad, but we do have a crash eastbound side of 70 before you get to 340. 15, it's pretty heavy now before you get to Rosemont to Patrick Street. Southbound 270, there's a crash in Hyattstown. On 15, across Point of Rocks, not bad. Heavy getting into Luckett's, and it's going to stay heavy past Limestone School Road. While Route 9, traffic is going to slow at the West Virginia-Virginia line to Hillsboro, and you're going to slow when you get to Hampton Road. That takes you all the way to Route 7. And Route 7, delays start before the Berlin Turnpike past Route 9. I'm Allie Oakley with traffic.
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5: Here's your Panhandle News Network forecast. Today will be cool with periods of rain possibly leading to ponding on roadways. The high temperature will reach 61. Tonight, expect overcast skies with a few showers and a chance of a thunderstorm. The low will be around 53. With your exclusive AccuWeather forecast, I'm meteorologist Joe Lundberg on Cool 92.9.

Cool 92.9 Morgan County's greatest hits. Good morning. I'm Danielle. Thanks so much for tuning in. A rainy day today. It's currently 57 degrees. And let's go back to 1981. It's Alan Parsons Project on Cool 92.9.

0: Morgan County's greatest hits are on Cool 92.9 720. It's the first day of fall with a rainy day, high of like 57. That's what it is right now. It's not going to get any warmer today. Oh man, fall came in with a bang, that's for sure. So it's the first day of fall, and what are you most excited for? Maybe you're not. Maybe you're a summer person. Here are some things to look forward to for the fall season if you need convincing. Sweater weather and being able to open your window at night. Hopefully the end of summer means it'll stop being a zillion degrees soon. Apple picking, visiting a pumpkin patch, all the yummy fall flavors, apple cider donuts, pumpkin spice, apple butter, leaf peeping. It's nice to take a long drive in the country and check out the fall foliage. And we're very blessed in our area to have beautiful falls. All the fall smells, cinnamon, apples, all that good stuff. Football season, visiting a corn maze, Halloween, and all the relaxed vibes that come with rainy and cozy fall days. Yeah, yesterday I got home from work and I was just, my dogs didn't even bark at me. They were in bed waiting for me to come home and they're like, oh, we were sleeping because it was dark in my bedroom because of, you know, being rainy yesterday and everything. But this was the first day that I pulled out jeans and had a coat on today. So yeah, definitely feels like fall today.
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3: 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On 81 between Winchester, Martinsburg, and Hagerstown, there are no accidents. 70 looks fine. Hancock, Hagerstown, when you get to Braddock Heights, traffic slows to a crash. That is before you get to 340. 15, very heavy. Motter Avenue to get to Patrick Street. Southbound 270, your delays are south of Urbana. Hyattstown, 27 Ridge Road to Lane Divide. 15, heavy getting into Luckett's, and that's going to take you past Limestone School Road and Route 9. Traffic slows before you get to Sagal Road to Hillsboro. Traffic is going to slow again, Hampton Road. The rest of the ride to Route 7 with Route 7 delays after the Berlin Turnpike. The rest of the ride into Leesburg. I'm Allie Oakley with traffic.
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6: Here's your Panhandle News Network forecast. Today will be cool with periods of rain, possibly leading to ponding on roadways. The high temperature will reach 61. Tonight, expect overcast skies with a few showers and a chance of a thunderstorm. The low will be around 53. With your exclusive AccuWeather forecast, I'm meteorologist Joe Lundberg on Cool 92.9.

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0: 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It is 7:37, raining throughout the four-state area, 57 degrees. 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
0: So Ralph, when he turned 16, his family didn't even recognize the day at all. So 44 years later, his daughters made up for it. They threw a 60th birthday party for Ralph with a Sweet 16 theme dubbed 16 Going on 60. So cute. He walked through the door of his home to a room full of family and friends and a 1982 themed bash. It included a DJ, Mexican food, balloons, era-inspired gifts, and video chronicling Ralph's life. Ralph was blown away by the turnout and the thought. The proud dad gushed, "I can't express how much the love I felt from my children and from my beautiful wife that night. It was kind of incredible."
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3: 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On 81, between Winchester and Martinsburg, I don't see accidents, but traffic is going to slow on the approach to 70 to go eastbound on 70 from 81. And then after that, you're not going to hit brake lights until Braddock Heights. There is a crash before you get to 340, and so big delays going eastbound. Southbound to 270 heavy before and after Hightstown. 15 traffic is going to slow south of St. Clair Lane. That takes you the rest of the ride to Limestone School Road while Route 9 slows before you get to Sagal Road. It stays heavy to Hillsboro. Traffic is going to slow before you get to Hampton Road to Hamilton Station. And then you're going to slow after that the rest of the ride to Route 7. And Route 7, your delays are going to start after you pass Hillsboro Road to Leesburg. I'm Allie Oakley with traffic.
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16: Morgan County. Here's your Panhandle News Network forecast. Today will be cool with periods of rain, possibly leading to ponding on roadways. The high temperature will reach 61. Tonight, expect overcast skies with a few showers and a chance of a thunderstorm. The low will be around 53. With your exclusive AccuWeather forecast, I'm meteorologist Joe Lundberg on Cool 92.9.

0: Cool 92.9, Morgan County's greatest hits. It's 7:51, rainy first day of fall. It's currently 57 degrees. Tuesdays are Tail Wagon Tuesdays, where we talk about the Humane Society of Morgan County and usually introduce you to a new pet. But today, we're going to let you know that they are having a rabies clinic coming up this Saturday from 9 a.m. to 11 a.m. at the shelter on Valley Road. Cash or check, please, and dogs on leash, cats, and carriers. 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
2: 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On 81 between Winchester and Martinsburg, I don't see any accidents. Traffic slows out of Williamsport to 70. 70, you're going to be fine. Hancock, Hagerstown, Myersville, a little bit heavy. Then you're going to be jammed when you get to Braddock Heights because there's a crash before you get to 340. Southbound 270 slowing before and after Hinestown. Traffic slows before you get to 27 Ridge Road, and that really takes you to lane divide known as Spur 15. It's heavy getting into Luckett's. The rest of the ride past Limestone School Road, while Route 9 slows Sagal Road, and that takes you the rest of the ride to Hillsboro. Traffic slows on Route 9 before Hampton Road to Route 7. Really, Route 7 slows at the Berlin Turnpike. The rest of the ride into Leesburg. I'm Allie Oakley with traffic.
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3: The Berkeley Springs Police Department and the Town of Bath are encouraging residents to sign up for emergency alerts. The Morgan County Office of Emergency Services is introducing Morgan County Smart 911 Emergency Alerts as the county's official emergency alert and notification system. It will send important information directly to registered phones, email accounts, and other devices for information regarding severe weather, evacuation notices, road closures, public safety emergencies, major traffic incidents, and others. Anyone who lives, works, travels through, or visits Morgan County can register for Morgan County Smart 911 Emergency Alerts. A power outage that had been planned for today has been postponed. That means Pawpaw Schools will meet on its regular schedule. A post on the Pawpaw School's social media says students and staff should report at their regularly scheduled times. Berkeley County Democratic Executive Committee Chair David Valente is calling on Republican candidate Chris Claggett to drop out of the race. Claggett is a Republican candidate for the District 91 seat in the West Virginia House of Delegates. At issue are some of candidate Claggett's social media posts and statements. On Monday, Michelle Atha with the Berkeley County Solid Waste Authority stopped by Panhandle Live and reflected on the legacy of Clint Hogben.
4: 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He was very proud that we offered the most comprehensive public recycling program in the state of West Virginia.
3: Michelle Atha also gave some upcoming dates to make a note of.
4: Tire collection will be happening on Saturday, October 24th from 9 to 3 at the South Berkeley Recycling Center. 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Then we have free mulch. 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Then we have the bulky good collection on Saturday, October 10th at the South Berkeley Recycling Center from 9 to 3.
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5: 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On 81 between Winchester, Martinsburg, and Hagerstown, there are no accidents. 70 eastbound, pretty heavy there at 81. And then you're going to be jammed up when you get to Braddock Heights to a crash. That is before you get to 340. 15, traffic is going to slow Liberty Road. That's going to take you to Patrick Street, while the northbound side slows at 70. And that's going to take you past Rosemont. Southbound 270, traffic is going to slow south of Clarksburg, and it's going to stay heavy the rest of the ride toward the lane divide. On 15, traffic is going to slow out of Luckett's to ride past Limestone School Road, Route 9. Traffic slows Segal Road. It's going to take you to Hillsboro. Traffic slows before you get to Hampton Road, and that's going to take you to Route 7. While Route 7, traffic slows before you get to the Berlin Turnpike the rest of the ride in toward Leesburg. I'm Allie Oakley with traffic.
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7: Here's your Panhandle News Network forecast. Today will be cool with periods of rain possibly leading to ponding on roadways. The high temperature will reach 61. Tonight, expect overcast skies with a few showers and a chance of a thunderstorm. The low will be around 53. With your exclusive AccuWeather forecast, I'm meteorologist Joe Lundberg on Cool 92.9.

Cool 92.9 Morgan County's greatest hits. Thanks so much for listening on this Tuesday, first day of fall. Rainy day out there. Gonna be about 58 today as a high. Definitely feels like fall. Here's Lionel Richie from 1986, Dancing on the Ceiling on Cool 92.9.

Cool 92.9, Morgan County's greatest hits. On the way, we're going to go back in the day, but right now, let's go back to 1993 with Whitney, I'm Every Woman on Cool 92.9.

0: Morgan County's greatest hits are on Cool 92.9. It's 8:19. Rainy day today. What you're feeling right now, 57 degrees, is pretty much the high we're going to have today.
1: 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Let's go back in the day.
0: 164 years ago in 1862, Abraham Lincoln issued the Preliminary Emancipation Proclamation declaring that all slaves in rebel states should be free as of January 1st, 1863. I cut off the six. 57 years ago in 1969, the great Willie Mays hit his 600th career home run in a game against the San Diego Padres. 41 years ago in 1985, the first Farm Aid concert was put on. Willie Nelson, Neil Young, and John Cougar Mellencamp were the main organizers. There was also Johnny Cash, Bob Dylan, Bon Jovi, all were there. And the show raised some $7 million for America's family farmers. 37 years ago in 1989, Baywatch premiered. It ran for 11 seasons. 32 years ago, Friends debuted on NBC. It ran for 10 seasons. 23 years ago in 2003, Two and a Half Men premiered on CBS. It ran for 12 seasons. Shows just don't run that long anymore, you know? 22 years ago in 2004, everybody was talking about Lost. That premiered on ABC. 18 years ago in 2008, the U.S. Mint revealed the first changes to the penny in 50 years, which would go into effect the following year. And 15 years ago in 2011, Person of Interest premiered on CBS. And that is your Back in the Day.
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2: 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On the 81 ride, it's pretty good. Winchester, Martinsburg, Hagerstown to Greencastle. 70 eastbound, about 2 miles outside of Hancock, you got a brand new accident. 70 eastbound, traffic is going to slow before you get to Braddock Heights with the crash before you get to 340. Southbound 15, traffic slows south of Monocacy Boulevard. And that really is going to take you to Patrick Street, while the northbound side slows at 70, and that takes you up to Rosemont. Southbound 270, traffic slows 27 Ridge Road, and that's going to take you to the lane dividing onto the spur. 15, traffic slows south of Stumptown Road, and that takes you to Limestone School Road. Route 9, traffic slows after Sagal Road, and that's off and on to Hillsboro. Traffic slows Berlin Turnpike to Hamilton Station. And Route 7, traffic slows at the Berlin Turnpike to ride into Leesburg. I'm Allie Oakley with traffic.
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4: Here's your Panhandle News Network forecast. Today will be cool with periods of rain possibly leading to ponding on roadways. The high temperature will reach 61. Tonight, expect overcast skies with a few showers and a chance of a thunderstorm. The low will be around 53. With your exclusive AccuWeather forecast, I'm meteorologist Joe Lundberg on Cool 92.9.

0: Cool 92.9, Morgan County's greatest hits. It's 8:30. Good morning, I'm Danielle. It is currently 57 degrees and rain today throughout the day.
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0: In studio this morning is Judith Shoemate, and she's here to talk about the FDR dinner. Now, this is an annual tradition, isn't it?
2: Yes, it sure is. It's going to be this Friday, the 25th at 5:30 at the American Legion.
0: That's great. And this is something that is open to everybody to be able to come there, and it honors Franklin Roosevelt's legacy as the president during the Great Depression and through World War II. What kind of things are you guys going to have on that day?
2: So it's going to be fun. We're going to have some great food, and we've got an awesome silent auction. A lot of businesses, a lot of people are donating things, including a beautiful charcuterie board made by me. So that'll be kind of nice to see all of those things that we're going to be auctioning off. Additionally, we have an awesome keynote speaker. Kayla Young is a West Virginia delegate from District 56. That's in Kanawha County, South Charleston. And she's been there in the state legislature since 2020. She was raised in that district and is raising her family there. She's a WVU alumni. And she has introduced more pieces of legislation than any other delegate currently serving. She is definitely a breath of fresh air to state politics. I think you'll enjoy what you say. She has a huge presence on social media. Mm-hmm. So get out and take a look at her.
0: Yeah, I've watched some of her videos. And like I was telling you off the air, I enjoy her explaining stuff in normal terms to normal people about what is going on in our government, at state level government. So that's a really good thing that she's going to come here. And she seems very approachable and everything like that.
2: She is. She's very approachable. And she is actually getting quite a bit of national news interest. She's been on some national talk shows. So it's good for her to come to Morgan County and bring that enthusiasm to us.
0: And this is a great time to come and talk to some other local candidates who will be there.
2: Yep. We've got four local candidates that'll be there also. And it will not be death by speech that night. We will just be there.
0: Yeah.
2: Elizabeth Ferris, who's running for West Virginia District 15 Senate, will be there. Ashley Brainer, West Virginia District 90 delegate, J.R. Hepworth, West Virginia District 89 delegate, and me, Judith Shoemate, Morgan County Commissioner candidate. So we invite everybody to come out. Everybody's welcome.
0: Yeah, and it's free.
2: Yes.
0: Yeah.
2: Free, and it'll be fun.
0: And where is it going to be held at?
2: At the American Legion.
0: And nobody needs any tickets or anything like that, RSVP.
2: Come as you are.
0: That's great. Okay, that's coming up Friday, the FDR dinner, 5:30 at the American Legion. Thanks so much for coming and talking about it. And I hope you have a good turnout. And Judith said, come and talk to some of the local candidates.
2: We'd love to see you.
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13: Here's your Panhandle News Network forecast. Today will be cool with periods of rain, possibly leading to ponding on roadways. The high temperature will reach 61. Tonight, expect overcast skies with a few showers and a chance of a thunderstorm. The low will be around 53. With your exclusive AccuWeather forecast, I'm meteorologist Joe Lundberg on Cool 92.9.

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Danielle with you on this rainy first day of fall. 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

0: Morgan County's greatest hits are on Cool 92.9. Apparently, law enforcement doesn't faze bears. A bear in Colorado was set on entering an arcade, so a police officer was called to handle the situation. First, the cop said to the bear, "Hey, don't you go up in there." And that didn't work, so he tried running towards the bear, yelling, "Hey, no, no, no." The bear ignored him and walked into the business. The bear was eventually coaxed outside, and the police department posted to Facebook, "Bears are very active this time of year, so keep your doors closed and give wildlife plenty of space. And maybe don't expect a bear to listen when you tell it where to go."
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6: Here's your Panhandle News Network forecast. This afternoon will bring cool temperatures with periods of rain, possibly leading to ponding on roadways. The high will reach 59 degrees tonight. Expect on and off rain and drizzle, which could create wet roads and lower visibility, possibly causing travel disruptions. The low will be around 53 degrees. With your exclusive AccuWeather forecast, I'm meteorologist Joe Lundberg on Cool 92.9.

0: Morgan County's greatest hits. Happy fall to you. Hope that the rain doesn't get you too down. We haven't had days where it's rained for days and days in a long time. So I'm very thankful for that because it helps with the semi-drought that we're in. Hey, I have a favor. If you get a chance, go to our Facebook page, 929WXDC, and like our Facebook page. We're only 5 people away from having 900 followers. When I started, we started here live and local in Morgan County back in 2019. Let's see, we had like 300-400, which is really good, but I really want to get over that 900 hump. So like our Facebook page, 929WXDC. Thanks so much to Judith Shoemate for coming in this morning to tell us about the FDR dinner Friday, September 25th at 5:30 at the American Legion. It's open and free to everyone. Logan is coming in next. Have a great rest of your day.
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Morgan County's greatest hits are on Cool 92.9. Welcome to a Tuesday. I'm Logan Scott hanging out with you at work today till about 3 o'clock. John Lennon, Orleans, all on the way. We are 10 in a row now with the police on Cool 92.9.

Morgan County's greatest hits are on Cool 92.9. Hormel has launched Spam Hot Honey, the brand's first permanent new flavor in 2 years. The canned meat combines sweet and spicy flavors and joins a lineup of more than 10 Spam flavors. 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It's Cool 92.9.

0: The Cure on Morgan County's Greatest Hits. We're Cool 92.9. We're back in action. Berkeley Springs High School football with Nathan and Mike this Friday. They're home taking on Grafton. 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
1: 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I'm Tony Caridi. 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
1: An off day for the Mountaineers on Monday, but a busy day off of the field. Quarterback Michael Hawkins named the Big 12 Conference's Offensive Player of the Week. Why not? Completing 10 of 17 for 190 yards and two touchdowns, no interceptions Saturday against Virginia, while running the ball 18 times for 123 yards and three touchdowns. So he was responsible for all five of West Virginia's TDs. Through three games, Hawkins completing 68% of his passes, now five touchdowns, no interceptions. On the ground, he is West Virginia's leading rusher, 322 yards, six touchdowns, averaging 7 yards per carry. The guys leading the way for Hawkins and running back Cam Cook were honored on Monday. West Virginia's offensive line named the Big 12's Offensive Line of the Week. WVU is currently first in the conference in rushing. What a difference a year makes. Individually, the Mountaineer Team Awards going to kicker Jack Cassidy as the special teams performer. He remained perfect on kickoff touchbacks this season. To no surprise, it was Michael Hawkins, the Offensive Player of the Week, center Wes King, the Offensive Lineman of the Week, and cornerback Nick Taylor, the Defensive Player of the Week. Looking ahead to Saturday's Big 12 opener against Oklahoma State, a very big surge in tickets. Monday, Milan Pushkar Stadium should be at capacity or close to it for the Mountaineers and the Cowboys. And if about 60,000 fans aren't enough, they'll be given some help. All fans will receive an LED baton to wave and be creative, courtesy of Coca-Cola. And one last thing, next week's game at Iowa State will kick off at high noon. That is today's Mountaineer Report, brought to us by Kroger, the official grocer of WVU Athletics. I'm Tony Caridi on the Mountaineer Sports Network from Learfield.
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7: Here's your Panhandle News Network forecast. This afternoon will bring cool temperatures with periods of rain, possibly leading to ponding on roadways. The high will reach 59 degrees tonight. Expect on and off rain and drizzle, which could create wet roads and lower visibility, possibly causing travel disruptions. The low will be around 53 degrees. With your exclusive AccuWeather forecast, I'm meteorologist Joe Lundberg on Cool 92.9.

0: The Bengals are on Morgan County's Greatest Hits. 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

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Whoa.

Morgan County's greatest hits are on Cool 92.9. I'm Logan Scott. 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

Morgan County's greatest hits are on Cool 92.9. 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Yeah, it's called Hopped Up. 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

hot lady. Morgan County's greatest hits are on Cool 92.9. I'm Logan Scott. Hope you're well. 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
7: County Weather. Here's your Panhandle News Network forecast. This afternoon will bring cool temperatures with periods of rain possibly leading to ponding on roadways. The high will reach 59 degrees tonight. Expect on and off rain and drizzle, which could create wet roads and lower visibility, possibly causing travel disruptions. The low will be around 53 degrees. With your exclusive AccuWeather forecast, I'm meteorologist Joe Lundberg on Cool 92.9.

0: 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Billy Joel's on Morgan County's Greatest Hits. 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They're going to be opening about 40 to 160 standalone stores, and you also can find merchandise in Macy's.
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3: Thanks for joining us for the Rich Rodriguez Press Conference Show on the Mountaineer Sports Network from the Pushcar Center alongside Tony Caridi. I'm Andrew Caridi, 3-0 West Virginia, ready to host the Oklahoma State Cowboys coming up Saturday at Milan Pushcar Stadium. And I guess just to reframe things overall, you're 3-0 heading into Big 12 conference play with a night game. This is a fun situation for West Virginia to find itself in, and they've worked for this.
4: Yes, you've earned the three-letter word, fun, right? And so you've knocked off your non-conference opponents, right? That's goal number one. You're 3-0 for the first time in a long time as far as the non-conference goes. And now you look ahead to an Oklahoma State team that really caught everyone's attention in week number two. They have a surprising loss in their first game at Tulsa. They come right back at home week two and knock off then number eight Oregon, and you go like, oh. A lot of interesting angles to this game. Eric Morris is their coach. He came from North Texas. He brought more than a dozen players from North Texas with him, including one of the nation's best quarterbacks in Drew Mestemaker. They play a version of what was the air raid, but they run the ball out of it as well. So huge challenges here, different challenges for West Virginia.
3: All right, when we come back, we'll hear from West Virginia head coach Rich Rodriguez as the Mountaineers get ready for the Cowboys. Looking ahead, his Big 12 conference opener is coming up here from Morgantown. We're back after this on the Mountaineer Sports Network.
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1: 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Now, it's time to hear from head coach Rich Rodriguez.
3: Head coach Rich Rodriguez making his way in just a bit. Andrew Caridi, Tony Caridi here. Also here from West Virginia D.C., Zach Alley, and some players we'll have available as well. But you mentioned this before we took a break. This is a different challenge than Virginia because Oklahoma State can really air it out.
4: Yeah, this is the fourth game, but it's the first time that West Virginia is going to be dealing with a pass-centric offense, right? The first 2 weeks of the season, you weren't going to deal with quarterbacks that really were proficient at throwing the ball. Last week, Bo Perbula from Virginia, that's not his strength either. Even though he had a high completion percentage, that's not his deal. His deal is, right, to be an operator and run the football. And this is going to be the first time where you're going to get an extremely well-synchronized offense, in a large part because this was the same group from last year at North Texas, and he put big numbers up there, and some have him as a potential first-round draft pick going forward. And, you know, they come in with a tremendous amount of confidence, right? They had the one loss, and now they've won a couple of games in a row, and they've got that that that strength that comes with everything being new in your program. So they feel great, and so that's what really makes it an interesting setup coming up here Saturday night.
3: Sure. Rich Rodriguez has made his way into the team room, and just a quick snapshot on what Oklahoma State has done this season. They've won two games in a row, an easy win against Murray State this past weekend, and then that Oregon victory, 39-31, snapping a double-digit losing streak against a top-10 team in the country. That had never been done before after a disappointing start to the season where they were on the road at Tulsa and lost 24-10. We'll turn it over to questions now in the team room for Coach Rodriguez.
9: Give us a little look back. You know, now that you watch the film, probably not as great as you thought initially because it looked initially really good. So,
10: well, I thought, you know, first off, it was a great atmosphere. You know, we think I mentioned after the game on the way from the hotel to the stadium, there was little pockets of Mountaineer fans on the streets there, and I didn't see a whole lot of pockets of UVA fans. So that was kind of a neat feeling. So, hey, our Mountaineer Nation kind of showed up, and it was, and they were loud too. You know, they were in there, and it, I really think it gave us a little bit of an edge there. But it was, you know, for all of our new guys, it was a different environment. I thought they responded pretty well. You know, we didn't play great at times, particularly in the first half. But, you know, our guys kept plugging, and they were into the game, and, you know, beat a pretty quality opponent. And, you know, we enjoyed it for 24 hours, and then obviously moved on since then.
9: Injury situation, a couple guys left with injuries. They all.
10: Yeah, I think, you know, Nick Cray be a little limited in practice this week, but he should be okay to go. Cam Ball got knocked out, but he should, we think he'll be able to play Saturday. I'm trying to think who else.
9: Bray after that one.
10: Yeah, Bray's the same thing. Got a little bit of a hip bruise. He'll be a little limited today, but he should be good to go by tomorrow.
9: And Nate Gabriel left at one point.
10: Yeah, Nate's fine too. Yeah, so we didn't get anybody that thankfully knocked out. And Nick was out of the game. Cray was out of the game for a few series, but was able to come back in.
9: Cray out, Isosa got his most extensive time. What'd you think of?
10: Yeah, he played pretty solid. You know, he's really proud. Like I said, talked about him before, where he came from, and the growth he's had in the last 2 months has really been impressive. And you know, he got in there and did a solid job. And so we're hoping we could get more guys in, but you know, the flow of the game didn't allow that to happen either.
11: So sticking with the offensive line. Kevin Brown had a couple penalties. There was a tripping call. How do you evaluate him in that game? What happened there? Do you agree with?
10: And he kind of lost his balance on the one, and I don't know if he intentionally tripped him, but the guy get tripped up, so that they called that penalty. But he's sometimes you forget he's a true freshman. To start as a true freshman on the offensive line is pretty remarkable, and. You know, he's a tough guy, loves football, and he'll keep getting better and better. That's what we're excited about. He's, you know, he's playing pretty good football now, and we never have to worry about his intensity and playing hard because he's always going to do that, but he's going to continue to grow as his career goes on.
12: How have you felt about your linebacker play so far? Has it exceeded expectations?
10: It's been solid. I think it's been pretty good. You know, Ashton Woods, Ben Cutter are guys that have been in the system and I think it played pretty solidly. You know, Isaiah Patterson was hurt a lot of camp, but he's healthy now, and that's helped. Cam Torber is a young guy. He's got a great future. Jason Hall made some plays for us. So it's a pretty solid group. Again, I think there's some times defensively we're not, you know, we had some gap integrity issues early in the game and some eye discipline stuff, but those guys corrected it and played a lot better, I thought, in the second half.
12: Is he banged up?
10: No, he's not banged up. It's just the other guys are in front of him right now.
12: Availability of your running backs. Where you at there?
10: Yeah, Boz was had a shoulder thing, so he was going to be limited, and Tally hadn't been healthy. But both of those guys should be good to go this weekend, which will be really good. Lawrence Autry's there. He's healthy as well. But Amari and Cam are the first two. And Cam – you know, Amari didn't play as many plays, again, because of kind of the flow of the game, whatever, but Cam gets a lot of carries, but I don't think any running back ever complains about having too many carries.
12: So closer to full strength, I guess, than you've been?
10: Should be Saturday, yeah.
11: So I know you talked about after the game a little bit, but what do you expect now from Prince? Able to use him now?
10: Yeah, I think last week, again, it was kind of the first week back fully, and he played a little bit, I think, but he'll have a full week to practice this week and expect him to be in there a little bit more. And he's a big physical guy and a good football player, so I think it was kind of the first game for him. And I think he'll keep getting better, and his role is going to increase, of course, I think, starting this weekend.
13: How important was it for Brady to not only make a big play, but to come out of it not hurt?
10: Jaden's such a competitive guy too, and he's kind of the leader in there. He made a couple really big plays, and he got banged up. But he's a tough guy. And, you know, he's valuable for him to have some, you know, big strong guys on the perimeter, not just for our pass game, but for what they do in our run game is really a benefit.
9: You said running backs want all the carries they can get. You seem to be happy to feed them, but at some point, do you worry about the total effect over the course of the season if they get 30 carries a game almost every game? Or?
10: No, not really. I really hadn't thought about it. You know, they're on scholarship, plus they're getting paid. You know, we're going to – but the thing that you can do is you have – you know, because Cam is the only guy that has any experience, and all those other guys are young guys. I think as they grow and mature in our offense, you know, we won't have to run – Cam with 30 carries, but I really don't even. I mean, I'm trying to think, Greg. I don't know if I've ever, in any time in 40 years of calling plays or whatever, so I asked the running back coach, "Hey, how many carries does he?" I really don't. I mean, and it's important. I mean, you should probably know that, right? I should probably know in the fourth quarter. Hey, this guy's already got 30 some things and 30 some carries, whatever. I don't know if I've. I don't believe I've ever asked like that for a quarterback or a running back. You know, it's just like. What we got to do to score on this play here, this possession?
9: So you just keep feeding them as long as they can go, right?
10: Yeah, I mean, if a guy gets a little winded, you know, because we're tempo, there's a lot of times you see a guy with a long run and then he'll want to take a blow. But once you substitute, then it allows them to substitute and you can't go as fast. And so we teach our guys in practice. We may substitute for you, but a lot of times we won't. So you've got to learn to, you know, if after a big run you're a little bit tired to catch your breath and get ready to go right again. So we kind of practice that way. We don't, like in practices, if they have a long run or something like that, we don't give them a break right then. They have to wait till there's a little bit of a slow time in the progression to get substituted for.
12: Oklahoma State, what do you see in them on tape? One thing that jumps out, time of possession. They've had the ball a lot more than their opponents.
10: They've had it, and they play pretty quickly. I think they're right behind us on tempo. The quarterback's a great player. You know, there's a lot of hype coming into the season, and he's shown that. He gets rid of the ball so quickly. It's like on the average of 1.8 seconds or something. So it's hard to sack him, whether it's RPO game or their pass game. I mean, he doesn't take sacks. He gets rid of the football. And he showed the first play of the Oregon. I think it was a 70-some yard run on his own read. And he can run, too. So they don't obviously use – the quarterback run game like we do, but they can use him, and they showed it in the Oregon games. So, and their skill players are good. They all kind of came with them. A lot of them came with them from North Texas. Their wide receivers are really talented, and they're good up front. So they, you know, that if you watch the Oregon game, it was not one of these like got a couple breaks and won the game. I mean, they kind of dominated the deal from start to finish.
14: Like last weekend and then this weekend coming up, you have on recruiting, and how do you balance recruiting while trying to be Florida?
10: Yeah, I think the recruits watch all your games, of course, and the last game they could have tickets to come to the game, but you couldn't talk to them, so it wasn't, you know, hopefully they were watching it on TV, whatever. But this year, this game here, I think we'll have a great crowd. Mountaineer Nation would be loud and proud and showing up, and then we'll probably have, I don't know, 35, 40 recruits here. And a lot of them are 28, 29 guys, and so they're further down the road. But you want them to feel the Mountaineer experience, not just game day and the game environment, what happens in the game, but everything surrounding that, you know, the tailgating, the fans, you know, how loud it is. And, you know, I think I said after the game, this is one of the greatest places to play college football in the country. And you say that, all coaches say that to the recruits over the phone, but when they come to get to see and experience it in person, it does make an impact. And so I think that'll hopefully be the case Saturday night.
15: There were some close moments in that game where you guys probably had to react a certain way, and by and large, all positive reactions, I think, right? Did you need to see that? Were you sure that would happen? And how confident does that make you for adverse moments moving
10: forward? I think every game is a learning experience, whether you win or lose. I'd rather learn off a win than a loss, but either way, you're going to learn. But you're going to face adversity when you play a good team. And, you know, we got to start off the game really poorly, three and out on offense, and they score on their first drive, and you could think, oh, boy. But I never sensed any kind of looking at the scoreboard or at any time, you know, at any time this year, really, which is good. I think it speaks a little bit to, even though we got a lot of new players, there's a certain level of maturity that I think our guys have handled it with. Now, there's going to be different tests, obviously, over the next, you know, 2 months of the season that our guys are going to get tested with that. But their competitiveness and staying engaged in the game, I thought, was really good. That was a part we preached about before the game, is that everybody's got to be aware of the situation, stay engaged in the game, don't worry about the score, and just go play. And for the most part, I think we did that Saturday.
15: Or how much do you think the first two games contributed to the third? Like, specifically, you said the end of the first game, you're going to have to run.
10: Yeah, the first game is always the one that makes you the most nervous, because you don't know. You really don't know. And you're still figuring out what team. You know, I think there was probably a lot of people, including us, like, didn't know before Saturday who are we or what are we. But I think you find that out as the season goes along. I don't think you can define your team in any one game, whether you win or lose. I think you continue to find your team throughout the season. So we're going to face adversity Saturday. This is a really good football team that crushed Oregon. So we're going to face adversity this Saturday. We'll face adversity every game after that, all the conference games. So we have to be mature enough to handle that. And, you know, again, with the new group, you know, everything's going to be a little bit new and fresh. But, you know, I thought I saw some growth in our players, particularly some of the new guys that are playing for the first time on Saturday, and that's what you want to see.
11: So Rich, it's very early in the season, and it's hard to fairly rank how the polling is going because team schedules are all out of whack, but you got some AP votes. You're right outside the top 25. Does that matter to you at all? Do you have any pitch on why you should be ranked?
10: No, I don't ever worry about that. I mean, they're gonna rank it every week, right? There's, you know, the final one is what's the most important one, where you're at there. But, you know, I think playing a ranked team from that standpoint, and if you're playing a ranked team and you're able to win, I think that makes you feel better, like, hey, you beat a quality opponent, right? So that should give you a little bit of confidence. But I think you have to look at where you're at the end of the year. So it still only counts as one, but at least it counted as one for us. And that's the good part. Is you're going to play a ranked team, you beat a ranked team, that's going to give you a lot of confidence. But like I said, as of 24 hours after Saturday, which was about 9, 10 o'clock last night, we kind of like turned the page pretty quickly.
16: See from Oklahoma State defensively, what do they do scheme-wise? They want to keep you in front of you. What do they do?
10: Yeah, they're not. Actually, I went against their coordinator a couple years ago at Jack State when he was at Sam Houston. You know, very, very sound. Don't make any mistakes. They're in the right spot. You know, well coached. They always have a good plan for every kind of scheme you're doing, and they'll know, you know, your quarterback run game and all that. So he's always done a really good job everywhere he's been as a coordinator, and did a good job against us a few years ago when we played him.
13: You were 2-0, and you said that's as good as you could be after two games. Now you're 3-0, as good as you could be after three games. How do you get back to the idea that it's 0-0 now, and you're going into Big 12?
10: Yeah, going into Big 12 play, all the games are going to be competitive. As I said, the conference games always mean the most, except when you're playing Pitt, and that's a little different exception. But outside of that, the conference games are the ones that are most important. And so our focus this week, and I told our guys that, you know, a lot of it I determine by how we practice on Tuesday and Wednesday. You know, our Tuesday, Wednesday practices don't vary too much. You know, they'll go a little bit shorter as the season goes along, but for the most part, it's like we're back to work like it's the first day of camp. And I'll have to see that today and see that tomorrow to make sure we're focused the right way.
17: Have you ever run in with Eric Morris? Oklahoma State's coach?
10: No, I don't know if we've ever competed against each other from a game standpoint, but got a lot of respect for what he's done, where he's won everywhere he's been. They've done a great job of putting this team together, in a short period of time that he's been there. And I think they're doing a fabulous job.
17: What stands out to you about how he coaches and how he kind of gets guys together?
10: Yeah, I mean, I don't know his methodology or anything like that. It's just, but if you watch the film and you see guys playing hard and not making a lot of mistakes, you can tell they kind of got it, they got it together. He's got a good plan for it, and he's not a first-time head coach. He's a young guy, but he's not a first-time head coach, and he knows how to build a program.
11: Any thoughts on how they beat Oregon, but they also lost to Tulsa to open up the season? They're very
10: The first game. I think the first game is always the hardest. Especially if you got, like they did, a whole bunch of new players. You're still figuring out, what you got and what you did. And to their credit, after they lost the first game, and you're thinking, golly, what's going on? And they come out the next game and just from the jump all over Oregon. It tells you a lot about. How they've turned that program into where it is. And Coach, I've known Coach Gundy for a long time. Before that, I thought he was a fabulous coach and did a great job there for many, many years. And so he's, that program has been really, really good. And they've got really good players now, and they've got good support. I've never been in their stadium. I can tell this by watching their stadium, and everybody says their sidelines is really tight to the. You can see that on the film, like literally, you could turn back and touch the people in the first row. But they're going to be

0: you know, it's quite a challenge for us, and every week's a challenge for us. We're still figuring it out, but I'm excited to see our fans show up Saturday night and have a great atmosphere here.
1: You mentioned Tuesday and Wednesday you get a gauge of how your team is. If it doesn't go the way you want it to, do you still have time on Thursday and Friday to make it up?
0: Yeah, a little. I mean, you can't make up the practice like the practices are their practice, but if they're not focused, I usually don't wait till like Thursday to do it. Like it's, I'm kind of like in the moment coaching. Like, you know what I mean? Like some coaches wait and try to like sit back and reassess and like, oh, that wasn't a good effort. And then they'll address it later. And I'm kind of the immediate kind of like, I tell them I might get on them right now loud, but it won't be for long because we'll move on to the next play. So I don't usually wait. If I think there's something off, I usually try to correct it right away. So it's not, and to your point, it's not lingering till the next day.
2: Rich, what do you think of your defensive line, all the players you use and all the things you're doing, especially after losing Darius so early?
0: Yeah, I think we're still we're trying to get settled in a little bit. You know, losing Wiley hurt because he was probably our most productive DN. So we're trying to get some other guys. You know, we played more guys at DN in this game than we had played previously, and still trying to figure out who are our best guys. And I think you have to, especially up front on the D line, especially in a team like this, it's going to go tempo, going to throw the ball a lot, you know, and you're going to pass rush a lot. You got to have a lot of guys ready to play up front. And this is going to be the biggest challenge we've had by far to that date as far as trying to get some pressure without having to blitz all the time.
2: How'd Wiley's surgery go? What's his rehab?
0: Good. Yeah. Darius's surgery was really extensive. It was, you know, it was four different ligaments or something to get fixed. And from what I understand, the surgery went great. He may have to have one more, but he's projected to be back. You know, that's one that may take, you know, sometimes more than a year. But we think he'll be back and should be ready to go by next year.
3: What's allowed for the third down success offensively? You're converting over 53%.
0: You know, I don't know. That's a good question. Maybe I need to look at it. Usually your third down success is really high if it's third and short, so opposed to third and long. I don't know which one. I haven't even looked at the third down, you know, stats and where we're at. I think a lot of it is your quarterback when he has the ability to maybe it's third down and long and it's not there and he makes a play with his feet. You know, I think Mike has helped with that a little bit. Outside of that, is staying out of the third and really long situations really helps that third down deal.
2: Rich, you said in the offseason that part of Mike's progression is going to be anticipating the next play. Where is he at with that?
0: Getting better every week. You know, you could see his confidence is growing. You know, you not only see him kind of anticipating the next call, but also kind of making, hey, this is what he's seeing and making a suggestion that, hey, what if we do this? And I think that's the part where I'm really excited for Mike's growth. It'll get better as this year goes along. But, you know, he's got 3 years. And I hope to have him for 3 years because you can see what he's going to be after a full year under his belt and then another year under his belt. Next thing, he won't just anticipate calls. He'll be making suggestions off our playlist that he thinks should be great plays. And so that part of it is going to be really fun to watch.
4: Okay, thank you, Coach.
0: Okay, thanks, guys.
4: Thank you.
5: Comments from Coach Rodriguez. When we come back, we'll hear from West Virginia defensive coordinator Zach Allies. The Rich Rodriguez press conference show continues. 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
5: Thanks for joining us for the Rich Rodriguez Press Conference Show. We heard from the head coach. Now we'll hear from West Virginia defensive coordinator Zach Alley. The Rich Rodriguez Press Conference Show also brought to us by Farmer, Klein, and Campbell, West Virginia's truck accident team. Big test for Coach Alley's defense coming up against the Oklahoma State Cowboys. Very competent passing team, and statistically so far, the best in the Big 12 conference. They are averaging 306 yards through the air. That ranks first. For example, and for comparison, West Virginia has 177 yards passing per game. Drew Mestemaker is their quarterback, and he provides a unique challenge for the Mountaineer defense, as West Virginia ranks 14 out of 16 in pass defense this year. So big adjustment for West Virginia's defense, and we'll turn it over to Coach Alley.
6: And live and then on film, what you think?
7: Yeah, you know, obviously we showed our potential when we do our job and play well. What we can be and how we can play. I still didn't think we played to the standard of where we want to be. The last drive really made me mad, just not doing our job. And, you know, you're going to come down to critical moments in big games where you're going to have to stop them on that series. And, you know, we're calling things we've done since the first day of fall camp, and we're just making stuff up. And so I didn't like that. We've got some improvement to make from that standpoint. And, so there's still, in my mind, there's a lot of things left to do to be to where we want to be as a defense, but improving every time.
6: You guys get a big win, but you're still not satisfied?
7: Absolutely not. My message today to the team, to the players, is going to be, man, you can't be complacent. This is the biggest game of the year coming up because it's the next one. You know, and you have to treat every single week like that. You know, victories never go on sale. You got to pay the price. And so we've got a big challenge. The quarterback's a really, really good player, and, they're a great team, and it just gets harder from here. It doesn't get easier.
8: Quick game. Looks like the tempo, some of the things that you face with Rich, but different way.
7: Yeah, very similar, really. You know, I think their tempo is, I think we look

0: of having answers to where the ball should go, when you, where you want to throw it, and how to attack you.
1: So looking at that number, does that change the way you approach it? Because your team has been able to get home more on blitzes this year, more consistent and get pressure. So does that change the way you look at this game a little bit?
0: Yeah, you know, I think you got to be, you got to pick and choose your times, you know, to be able to try and hit him and get him on the ground. And, you know, I think that, you know, he sees it early and he's going to throw the ball out there. You'll never touch him, you know, and they protect him. They're smart. They know that, you know, he's a first rounder and all that. So they're not going to let you hit him. You know, they're going to try and do everything they can to keep him upright and, you know, keep him off the ground. So, you know, the challenge is kind of how you pick and choose when you want to, when you want to bring the pressures, where you want to bring them, and, you know, how you want to, you know, try and make him hold it.
2: So, you see improvements from last game from a communication standpoint? Are people actually talking during the game?
0: Yeah, I thought it was much better. You know, we came off the sideline. I think it was like maybe fourth down. They like shifted, traded twice, and ended up calling timeout and punting it. You know, and we walked off, and Ben Cutter was all, you know, juiced up because we had talked through the three or four shifts we had, you know, and got it right. And so I think that it was certainly improved, and we're still working on it. I don't think it's ever good enough. That's how I am. But it was definitely better.
3: So much is made a lot about your secondary. How do you evaluate them? Only held to 97 passing yards. It seems like that also was one of the better secondary performances for you.
0: Yeah, I mean, I think our secondary does a great job. You know, I think that we were in better places. You know, it's when you got guys wide open, like we'd had in the first two games, like it's easy to blame the corner or blame the safety or whatever, but like we didn't cover him. So, yeah, he's going to get 40 yards. So you kind of miss some of that. In the last game, we were a lot better as far as being on routes, being around guys, and, you know, trying to shut down the passing game. They made a couple nice throws. I mean, they did. They had a big catch on the sideline, and we were there. You know, it just happened. So, you know, I'm proud of the improvement they've made, and we got to keep doing that because, you know, like I said, they might throw it 70 times this game.
4: Zach, stacking defensive performances, you seem like you were pleased with what happened last week, but now stacking that into another game this week to start Big 12 play, what goes into that and how do you go about approaching it this week?
0: Yeah, you know, I think I look at what we did well the last couple of weeks from a defensive scheme standpoint and try and do that again. You know, obviously this happens fast. Every week's a different offense, so you're trying to call things that are similar to what you've already done so that the guys know, like, oh, okay, this is just like this from last week, because there are similarities in some of the things you see week in and week out. You know, so trying to get them prepared that way, get them ahead of the eight ball, you know, and ready to play faster, you know, and so they can kind of build on the positives and then hopefully eliminate some of the negatives.
4: And you go a little bit further into Oklahoma State's quarterback. I know you talked about his release, but just what stands out to you even dating back to last year at North Texas?
0: Yeah, you know, poise in the pocket. You know, he moves around the pocket well, keeps his eyes down the field, you know, finds the open guys. Like, you don't play a lot of quarterbacks in college football that are going to start in their first read, get their second read, get their third read, and throw the fourth read. I mean, it just doesn't happen. You know, you don't see a lot of guys that are there, but he'll look to the field, check all three guys, come back to the curl in the boundary. You know, so he's pretty impressive that way from a just ability to understand what coverages he's getting, where the ball's supposed to go, and then he's got the poise to stand in there and then throw it, even if it's a little bit later or pressure's in his face.
3: So you mentioned the last drive, last possession, made you mad against Virginia with all those penalties. Thoughts on the targeting, and do you chalk that up to tell the team that mathematically you kind of had the game secured? Do you think that's why that happened? Or they kind of got out of it, and then thoughts on the targeting?
0: Yeah, I think from a targeting standpoint, you know, you can't do that. I told Nick this week when the officials have the little tape we get where it's like, here's the definition of what the penalties are, like, that's going to be the example for what targeting looks like. So that's a no-no. You can't do that at any point. And, like, he's a guy that is extremely aggressive and cares, and, like, he wants to hit everybody, and he's got to have better technique there and not go flying in head first. I said, we put that guardian cap on there, and you think now you can spear everybody. So we don't want that to happen. Obviously, you know, you don't want to lose him. Now, thankfully, they've changed the rule. You know, now you don't want to lose him for a game by having a second one this year. So that was just kind of unacceptable, kind of dumb in the moment. And then just as a whole, you know, I felt like the guys, you know, we played to not lose on that drive. We didn't play to win. And that makes me mad. I don't like that. We don't play to not lose. Like, I'm playing to win. And so sometimes, like, we didn't challenge receivers. We didn't play man coverage when I called it. We just did some things where I have no idea what we were thinking. And you know, I chalked it up to a little bit of immaturity from, you know, we got a lot of guys who maybe not been in a stage or in a stadium, and that was a big moment. And we've got to improve and be better in those situations.
1: It looked like Virginia was patient at the line.

0: and waiting to see what your movements, what your adjustments might be, and snap it later. So it seems sort of a cat and mouse thing. Now, do you respond by moving earlier, not moving at all sometimes? Is that just all part of the back and forth?
1: Yeah, we did a little bit of both. You know, I thought they did a good job. They had a great plan early on of just, you know, they kind of just stayed on the ball and waited to see where we were going to go and then tried to wash us that way and run it. You know, and so we kind of made some adjustments after really that second series and said, hey, like, why don't we, you know, play more vertical, try and keep guys in gaps, and then that helped shut the run game down. You know, we had a couple just foolish, poor fits on some third and short stuff we worked, and that gave them two explosive runs that shouldn't have been there. You know, and so that was on us. It really wasn't on them. You know, so try to clean that up. But it was a little bit of both, you know, moving and not moving, depending on what I thought they were going to do.
2: Liberated as a defensive coordinator this last game to attack and do things and be more like you want to be in that game? And if so, why would that have been?
1: I mean, I felt about the same. You know, we didn't necessarily do all the things we do against, you know, UT Martin, and nothing against them. It just, we didn't need to in the game. So some of the things that we gave Virginia, you know, we'd been working on for a while, and we, you know, didn't need to call them. So, you know, I would say from a play calling standpoint, you know, it was maybe more dialed into the game plan of the week because, you know, we knew kind of this is what we were going to get and here's how we wanted to attack.
2: Blitz mode and full attack mode, do you feel you're doing it while taking a chance, or do you feel they're taking a chance and then you come out?
1: Depends on the situation. I think sometimes I'm like, man, I feel like this one's going to hit and fired up about it, and that happened two or three times in the game, and sometimes I'm like, man, please, I hope this works. You know, so probably a little bit of both, you know, and we – you know, we had a couple big sacks from it, and then, you know, we give up the 4th and 10 in a pressure the same way. So, you know, you kind of live by the sword, die by the sword sometimes.
3: Will Vonk and Emerson Joy get more reps for you in defensive line? What's your analysis on them?
1: Yeah, you know, Emerson, obviously, you know, because of Darius Wiley going down, has a bigger role, got more in the game as the game went along. I thought he got better, you know, from the first snap to the last snap. You know, he's still learning how to play the game fast and physical, but he wants to do exactly what you tell him to do. You know, if you tell him to go down slanting there and put your face in that wall, he's going to do it, you know. And so that part is good because he cares and it matters to him. So you'll see the improvement over time. And then, you know, Will got a couple more snaps. He was, you know, he was down most of camp. He just didn't get a lot of reps in fall camp because of an injury. And so, you know, he's kind of getting back into form. And hopefully as we get later in the season, he'll become, you know, more and more reliable because he just needs the reps.
4: Zach, you're doing a few more things, it seems like. You're doing a lot, it seems like, with your defensive line and bandits. How much of that was based off personnel, even without Wiley? Or how much of it was just like, hey, I'd like to add this to do one more thing, five more things on defense?
1: Definitely personnel-based. You know, I feel like we have guys who can help us at those spots if you put them in positions to be successful. So, you know, we move Harper Holloman around a lot of places because he can do that. He's really smart. He understands the game. Like, football is easy for him. You know, he just gets it. So, like, I'm trying to put him in places where we feel like he can maybe be more effective or more helpful depending on, you know, what personnel they're in, what they're doing. And so trying to move those guys and use them different ways because I think we're pretty competent in that room right now as far as our ability to do a lot of things.
4: Wiley's, it hasn't deterred you. Just has it slowed down maybe as much as you want to do or as quickly as you want to add to what you're doing, or is it just kind of gradually somebody will get to that point soon you can pick it up again?
1: You know, I don't really have a – I guess I don't see it any different. You know, the standard is the standard. Like, just because you're the second-string guy or the third-string guy that has to play now, like, there's no expectation difference. You know, just because you have to come in now doesn't mean they're subbing their guy in, you know, on that side. It's not like practice. So my expectations kind of remain the same, regardless of who's in the game.
5: Patterson, what's that up to you through three games?
1: Zay's been playing well. You know, obviously makes a lot of tackles. He's around the ball. He's still growing up in the system. You know, he's got a little bit to work on as far as, you know, being in charge, getting guys lined up, being consistent with it. And but obviously his ceiling is really high, and you know, we feel that way about him, that, you know, he's got a really great future.
6: Thanks, Coach.
1: Thanks, guys.
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18: Heard from West Virginia defensive coordinator Zach Alley. Now let's turn it over to West Virginia linebacker Ashton Woods, addressing the media in the team room.
19: Like, I can fade a gap and help out in other areas when my gap's closed and gotten compressed by the D-line. Yeah.
20: Describe the personality of this defense.
19: We go by a slogan called the dark side, so I feel like that's a great personality for us. Nick Taylor was hitting hard. Matt Sieg was hitting hard. We're all hungry to go out there and just show what we can do and just be as aggressive as possible.
20: Defensive quarterback knew he was in a game after that one?
19: I don't know. David got him good that one time, so I don't know if he...
21: After game one, how do you feel that's improved over the last two games leading into this game against Oklahoma
19: State? Wait, sorry, can you repeat?
21: The containment, how do you think that's improved over the last few games?
19: Oh, yeah, just going back to doing your 111th. We're just keeping contained, just doing our job, just knowing that you got to let the interior stunt eat and get to the quarterback and do your job and keep the quarterback in the pocket.
22: What's the difference of this challenge, though, against Oklahoma State, a quarterback with an incredibly quick release? This is a little different.
19: Yeah, it's a little bit different. We're going to have... see what our game plan is going to be like, but with his quick release, so rushing him is going to be hard, but and getting him in the pocket, but just got to have good coverage and good pass rush.
22: Is that hard going into a game, though, mindset-wise? You guys pride yourself on getting sacks. It helped you beat Virginia, but you could have a solid defensive performance and win and not get sacks because he doesn't take sacks.
19: Yeah, I mean, it's just probably going to be it's just a different game, just different quarterback, so just going to have to go – play him the way we want to play him.
3: Zach blitzes a lot. Have you been in part of defenses that have blitzed this much? Are you a good blitzer, would you say?
19: I feel like I'm all right blitzer. At North Carolina, we blitzed a good amount too, so with Coach Collins. But, yeah, Coach Alley loves to get out the quarterback, and hey, the players love it. I love it. Blitzing the quarterback is one of the most fun things to do in the game. Everyone wants a sack.
0: What differences do you see from non-conference play to Big 12 play? And have you kind of told some of the new guys what to kind of expect?
19: I mean, you want to go win no matter what, but Big 12 means a little bit more because you want to go and get into that conference championship. So it's letting the guys just be as consistent as possible. Don't get high on the wins and don't get low off the losses. Just always come do your job and work as hard as possible.
2: Playing in the gray, living in the gray, that's a good description. Describe that instant, that moment when, whoop, I can go get the quarterback, or whoop, I've got that path to go get that player on the perimeter.
19: Yeah, what it's just when you're going up to fill your gap and you see your D lineman closing your gap and you know there's no way that running back can get through and you see the running back's shoulders move a different way, you know you can go and strike in the other gaps to your right and left, just playing off that. And then in coverage, if quarterback's looking to the field but your coverage is in the boundary and we're in a vision coverage, you can break to the field because you know the pass rush is going to get him before he can get back to the boundary.
2: Part of the progress for you is when you were focusing on, hey, I've just got to fill this gap, this is my assignment, your vision is maybe kind of narrowed, where now you see more?
19: Yeah, I feel like I'm seeing a lot more. Just last year I felt like I was a little more jittery, which, I mean, it was first time playing college football and playing defense in over a year since. So, yeah, I'm just feeling a lot more comfortable.
18: West Virginia linebacker Ashton Woods when we come back. 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

Morgan County's greatest hits are on Cool 92.9. I'm Logan Scott on a Tuesday. iPhone 18 buyers are immediately selling their phones. Thought about getting the new one and doing the swap where I return the old one and they give me credit towards it so I don't have to pay an arm and a leg. I may do that. Here's Roger. It's Cool 92.9. Hey.

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8: Morgan County weather. Here's your Panhandle News Network forecast. This afternoon will be cool with rain, possibly causing ponding on roadways. The high temperature will reach 59. Tonight, expect on and off rain and drizzle, leading to wet roads and lower visibility that could disrupt travel. The low will be around 53 with your exclusive AccuWeather forecast. I'm meteorologist Joe Lundberg on Cool 92.9.

0: Ice House on Morgan County's Greatest Hits. 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We are your home for Berkeley Springs High School football with Nathan and Mike again this season. The next game is Friday. 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

Morgan County's greatest hits are on Cool 92.9. I'm Logan Scott. Hope you are well. 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

Morgan County's greatest hits are on Cool 92.9. I'm Logan Scott. Duncan Sheik died at the age of 56 after suffering a cardiac arrest at a Manhattan hospital. That happened over the weekend. Here's Aerosmith on Cool 92.9.

Playing the greatest hits for the small towns, scenic roads, and hometowns you call home. 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

0: Morgan County's greatest hits are on Cool 92.9. I'm Logan Scott. I hope you are well on a Tuesday. Always appreciate you taking the time and spending it with us here at Morgan County's greatest hits. We are Cool 92.9. 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
1: Here's your Panhandle News Network forecast. This afternoon will be cool with rain, possibly causing ponding on roadways. The high temperature will reach 59 tonight. Expect on and off rain and drizzle, leading to wet roads and lower visibility that could disrupt travel. The low will be around 53 with your exclusive AccuWeather forecast. I'm meteorologist Joe Lundberg on Cool 92.9.

0: Squeeze on Morgan County's Greatest Hits. We are Cool 92.9. I'm Logan Scott. I'm out the door. Thanks so much for hanging out with me on a Tuesday. Back in with you tomorrow starting at 10 a.m. Parker Stone's in next to get you through the afternoon right here on Cool 92.9. Bye now.
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A good afternoon to you on this first day of fall. 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

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We are your proud home for Berkeley Springs High School football coverage all season long. The Tribe are back in action coming up this Friday evening. They're at home hosting the Grafton Bearcats. 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

Morgan County's greatest hits. This is Cool 92.9. Some updates in the world of reality television. Secret Lives of Mormon Wives star Taylor Frankie Paul has announced she is leaving the Hulu series, citing ongoing bullying and collective attacks from her castmates. Paul posted to her Instagram that she no longer desires to move forward like this, adding that cast members, quote, laughing about her kids is disgusting. Her departure comes after fellow cast member Michaela Matthews also said she will not continue the show, stating it was, quote, unethical for Paul to return given her legal history. Here's Sade.

0: Paul McCartney and the Wings right here on Cool 92.9. Taylor Swift is set to be awarded the first ever Artist Director honor at the VMAs happening this Sunday. The award recognizes artists whose directional work has advanced visual storytelling in music video. Swift made her solo directing debut with The Man in 2020, winning Best Direction that year. She currently holds 30 Moon Persons and is a four-time Best Direction winner. Swift enters the ceremony on Sunday with 11 nominees. That is second only to Madonna with 13. Nirvana will receive the Michael Jackson Video Vanguard Award Sunday night, with Snoop Dogg hosting the live broadcast on CBS, MTV, and streaming on Paramount+.
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12: 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Here's your Panhandle News Network forecast. Tonight, expect intermittent rain and drizzle, causing wet roads and reduced visibility that could impact travel. The low will be 53. Tomorrow will be cool with occasional rain showers, reaching a high of 62. With your exclusive AccuWeather forecast, I'm meteorologist Jason Caterina on Cool 92.9.

0: Michael Jackson right here on Cool 92.9. Taco Bell is rolling out a small twist on a fan favorite. They're going to be debuting a new Gordita Crunch Duo, slider sizes of the cheesy Gordita Crunch at participating locations. They'll be priced at $5.99 in the two-pack. 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
2: Republican Chris Claggett, who is running in Berkeley County for a seat in the West Virginia House of Delegates 91st District, is under fire for social media posts. The posts were condemned in this morning's Panhandle Live by David Valenti. He's the chair of the Berkeley County Democrat Executive Committee.
3: Chris Claggett is running for the House of Delegates in the 91st District, which is pretty much all of southern Berkeley County. His social media presence, especially on Twitter, and there's some Facebook posts, and it's not just some, there's a lot of it out there, calls African-American women ill-tempered, foul-mouthed. He calls them a term that should not be used. You know, this is a person that's running to represent the people of the 91st District. I think these are statements that are disqualifying for anybody.
2: The condemnation was echoed by many Democrat members of the West Virginia House, but also by Republican Eastern Panhandle Delegate Mike Hornby, who said in a Facebook post, quote, "Let me be clear, I unequivocally denounce and condemn the recently discovered social media post by a local candidate. Anyone who wants to hold public office should be held to the highest standard." You can find that complete interview on our Panhandle News Network Spotify page, and the story was reported by Amelia Nicely of West Virginia Watch. You can find the article on their website. The West Virginia State Supreme Court is busy today, hearing a number of oral arguments, including one with ties to the Eastern Panhandle, as the court will hear a challenge by a Republican majority in the House of Delegates to remove a member for misconduct. This referring to former candidate-elect Joseph DeSoto in the 91st District in Berkeley County.

0: who was arrested after making alleged terroristic threats against sitting lawmakers. Well, that procedure is being challenged by the West Virginia Democrat Party and their chairman, Delegate Mike Pushkin. And their attorney is Robert Bastrus, who says the Democrats are owed the seat.
1: The actions of the defendant have deprived the Democratic Party of what they perceive to be their right to have a Democratic delegate in the 91st Delegate District.
0: Now, opposite them is attorney Michael Williams, who says the House alone decides who it seats.
2: This court cannot second-guess the House's judgment about the qualifications of a potential member. Even if this court could review the House's decision, the House was right. The oath of office is a qualification that Mr. DeSoto did not and could not meet.
0: Brad McElhenney writes more in an article at WVMetroNews.com. 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

Morgan Cunningham's greatest hits. This is Cool 92.9 coming up in about 7 minutes. Take the fall and take its most, I think, controversial thing. And you've got something that Shock Top is rolling out in its new alcoholic beverage. We're talking that coming up.

0: well. In comments, people shared their thoughts, saying one said, "This is diabolical." Someone else said, "Bro, I'm ready to try this," while another person added, "I need to try this out." The other side of this collaboration is that Spirit Halloween's website is carrying a Wedgehead costume featuring the mascot of Shock Top, priced at $70. More to come. 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
2: 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Traffic's okay, a little heavy there at Route 50. Heavy both directions, getting past Route 9 Hedgesville Road for construction. And then the northbound side slows halfway Boulevard to 40. Southbound side briefly delayed at 40. 70 westbound. Traffic slows from 355 over to Braddock Heights. And then you're going to slow after Myersville to South Mountain. And then 40 to Sharpsburg Pike. And then you're fine to Hancock. 15 Leesburg. Heavy. Heavy at the Luckett's Point of Rocks and Mountville Road. Route 9, brief delays. Hamilton Station Road, Hillsboro, and Harper's Ferry Road. Then you're fine to Charlestown and Martinsburg. I'm Allie Oakley with traffic.
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1: County Weather. Here's your Panhandle News Network forecast. Tonight, expect intermittent rain and drizzle, causing wet roads and reduced visibility that could impact travel. The low will be 53. Tomorrow will be cool with occasional rain showers, reaching a high of 62. With your exclusive AccuWeather forecast, I'm meteorologist Jason Caterina on Cool 92.9.

Stevie Wonder right here on Cool 92.9. It's time once again for another community update brought to you by Clark's Home Furnishings, service that you just don't get from the big guys. The Smell of the Kill, presented by the Ice House Theater Project, is happening this Thursday, September 24th through this Saturday, September the 26th at 7 p.m. And next week, Thursday, October the 1st through Saturday, October the 3rd at 7 p.m. Sunday

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2: Republican Chris Claggett, who is running in Berkeley County for a seat in the West Virginia House of Delegates 91st District, is under fire for social media posts. The posts were condemned in this morning's Panhandle Live by David Valenti. He's the chair of the Berkeley County Democrat Executive Committee.
3: Chris Claggett is running for the House of Delegates in the 91st District, which is pretty much all of southern Berkeley County. His social media presence, especially on Twitter, and there's some Facebook posts, and it's not just some, there's a lot of it out there, calls African-American women ill-tempered, foul-mouthed. He calls them a term that should not be used. You know, this is a person that's running to represent the people of the 91st District. I think these are statements that are disqualifying for anybody.
2: The condemnation was echoed by many Democrat members of the West Virginia House, but also by Republican Eastern Panhandle Delegate Mike Hornby, who said in a Facebook post, quote, "Let me be clear, I unequivocally denounce and condemn the recently discovered social media post by a local candidate. Anyone who wants to hold public office should be held to the highest standard." You can find that complete interview on our Panhandle News Network Spotify page, and the story was reported by Amelia Nicely of West Virginia Watch. You can find the article on their website. The West Virginia State Supreme Court is busy today, hearing a number of oral arguments, including one with ties to the Eastern Panhandle, as the court will hear a challenge by a Republican majority in the House of Delegates to remove a member for misconduct. This referring to former candidate-elect Joseph DeSoto in the 91st District in Berkeley County, who was arrested after making alleged terroristic threats against sitting lawmakers. Well, that procedure is being challenged by the West Virginia Democrat Party and their chairman, Delegate Mike Pushkin. And their attorney is Robert Bastris, who says the Democrats are owed the seat.
4: The actions of the defendant have deprived the Democratic Party of what they perceive to be their right to have a Democratic delegate in the 91st Delegate District.
2: Now, opposite them is attorney Michael Williams, who says the House alone decides who it seats.
5: This court cannot second-guess the House's judgment about the qualifications of a potential member. Even if this court could review the House's decision, the House was right. The oath of office is a qualification that Mr. DeSoto did not and could not meet.
2: Brad McElhenney writes more in an article at WVMetroNews.com. With a check of your local headlines, I'm Luke Wiggs.
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The Mountaineers are going to host a night game against Oklahoma State this Saturday night. 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

0: Santana right here on Cool 92.9. It is time once again for our celebrity birthdays on this 22nd day of September. And if you are celebrating a birthday today, a big happy birthday to you from all of us here at Cool 92.9. Celebrating today, Tom Felton is 39. He plays Draco Malfoy in the Harry Potter movies. Marvel She-Hulk Tatiana Maslany is 41 today. Elena, the world's only female werewolf on Bitten, Laura Vandervoort is 42 today. The Bride of Frankenstein on Penny Dreadful, Billy Piper is 44 today. Detective Sarah Linden on AMC's The Killing, Morel Enos is 51 today. Sarah Whittle on Jumanji and the voice of Sally in Cars, Bonnie Hunt is 65 today. Charles in Charge and Chachi on Happy Days, Scott Baio is 66 today. Joan Jett, the Rock and Roll Hall of Famer behind massive hits I Love Rock and Roll, Bad Reputation, and I Hate Myself for Loving You is 68 today. Also celebrating a birthday and is 68, operatic singer Andrea Bocelli. David Boone is 70 today. Pat Boone's daughter, Debbie's biggest hit is You Light Up My Life. Sherry Belafonte is 72 today, the daughter of Harry Belafonte. And the singer for Deep Purple and Whitesnake, David Cloverdale, is 75 today. Toni Basil also celebrating a birthday. She's 83 behind the massive 1982 one-hit wonder, Mickey. More to come. 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
2: 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On 81 northbound, a little bit heavy there at 50. On Route 7, just as you're approaching 81 in Winchester, there's a crash. 81 northbound, pretty heavy out of Williamsport. 70 westbound, after you pass Mapleville Road, traffic is going to be heavy past an accident that's been taking away the left lane for some time. You've got delays that are going to start before South Mountain and 40 took the bailout. So through Myersville, it's pretty heavy all the way over toward Mapleville Road. On 15, traffic slows out of Leesburg. Traffic's going to slow into Luckett's, and you're going to slow when you get to St. Clair Lane. That takes you up to Wilt Store Road. Route 9, traffic's going to be a little bit busy there at Hamilton Station Road, and you're also going to slow before you get to Hillsborough Road. That's off and on to Harper's Ferry Road. Then you'll find Charlestown into Martinsburg. I'm Allie Oakley with traffic.
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8: Morgan County weather. Here's your Panhandle News Network forecast. Tonight, expect intermittent rain and drizzle, causing wet roads and reduced visibility that could impact travel. The low will be 53. Tomorrow will be cool with occasional rain showers, reaching a high of 62. With your exclusive AccuWeather forecast, I'm meteorologist Jason Caterina on Cool 92.9.

0: Morgan County's greatest hits. You're listening to Cool 92.9. Shaquille O'Neal is doing just about everything since he retired from professional basketball. He is now an honorary FBI special agent after graduating from the FBI National Academy, where he trained alongside law enforcement professionals. He gave a speech at the graduation ceremony where he called out his fellow Inside the NBA analyst Charles Barkley, saying, quote, "Some of you will go back to your regular job. Some of you will go back to specialized training. Some of you will do what I do, be undercover. Well, I was undercover, but I just want to say I appreciate you guys so much. Congratulations. I am not here for this. I am here for you. And if you see Charles Barkley, arrest him." Shaq has had multiple ties to law enforcement for decades. He served as a resource officer at different agencies like the Los Angeles Port Police and Miami Beach Police Department. He's also been appointed as an honorary deputy in Clayton County, Georgia, and in 2005, he was given an honorary U.S. Deputy Marshal title. Director of the FBI, Kash Patel, called the graduating class historic and named Shaq as one of the best supporters of law enforcement in the country. More to come. It's Cool 92.9.
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2: Republican Chris Claggett, who is running in Berkeley County for a seat in the West Virginia House of Delegates 91st District, is under fire for social media posts. The posts were condemned in this morning's Panhandle Live by David Valenti. He's the chair of the Berkeley County Democrat Executive Committee.
3: Chris Claggett is running for the House of Delegates in the 91st District, which is pretty much all of southern Berkeley County. His social media presence, especially on Twitter, and there's some Facebook posts, and it's not just some, there's a lot of it out there, calls African-American women ill-tempered, foul-mouthed. He calls them a term that should not be used. You know, this is a person that's running to represent the people of the 91st District. I think these are statements that are disqualifying for anybody.
2: The condemnation was echoed by many Democrat members of the West Virginia House, but also by Republican Eastern Panhandle Delegate Mike Hornby, who said in a Facebook post, quote, "Let me be clear, I unequivocally denounce and condemn the recently discovered social media post by a local candidate. Anyone who wants to hold public office should be held to the highest standard." You can find that complete interview on our Panhandle News Network Spotify page, and the story was reported by Amelia Nicely of West Virginia Watch. You can find the article on their website. The West Virginia State Supreme Court is busy today, hearing a number of oral arguments, including one with ties to the Eastern Panhandle, as the court will hear a challenge by a Republican majority in the House of Delegates to remove a member for misconduct. This referring to former candidate-elect Joseph DeSoto in the 91st District in Berkeley County, who was arrested after making alleged terroristic threats against sitting lawmakers. Well, that procedure is being challenged by the West Virginia Democrat Party and their chairman, Delegate Mike Pushkin. And their attorney is Robert Bastrus, who says the Democrats are owed the seat.
4: The actions of the defendant have deprived the Democratic Party of what they perceive to be their right to have a Democratic delegate in the 91st Delegate District.
2: Now, opposite them is attorney Michael Williams, who says the House alone decides who it seats.
5: This court cannot second-guess the House's judgment about the qualifications of a potential member. Even if this court could review the House's decision, the House was right. The oath of office is a qualification that Mr. DeSoto did not and could not meet.
2: Brad McElhaney writes more in an article at WVMetroNews.com. With a check of your local headlines, I'm Luke Wiggs.
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As always, if you see news going on throughout our listening area, we encourage you to let us know. 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

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We are your proud home for Berkeley Springs High School football coverage all season long. The Tribe had a strong second half, but unfortunately came up a little bit short. The first half deficit was a little too much for them to overcome. The Smithsburg Leopards, they lost this past Friday night at Morgan Field 36-20. Cohen Proctor with a nice interception in the game for the Tribe. He had Jalen Miller run a touchdown in. Kyle Moore at receiver caught a couple touchdowns as well. Berkeley Springs is back in action at home in Morgan Field this Friday night. They're going to be welcoming in the Grafton Bearcats. We'll have full game coverage for you here on Cool 92.9 and streaming at 929WXDC.com. Nathan and Mike back on the call as Berkeley Springs plays host to Grafton here on Cool 92.9 this Friday night.

Morgan County's greatest hits. You're listening to Cool 92.9. Coming up in about 7 minutes, it is our daily trip into the DeLorean and what happened in cool history on this September the 22nd. We're going to turn you back to 1969 and the Rolling Stones' Honky Tonk Woman.

Kenny Loggins right here on Cool 92.9. We start today off with the daily trip into the DeLorean and what happened in cool history 164 years ago today in 1862. Abe Lincoln, the president of the U.S. at the time, issued the Preliminary Emancipation Proclamation declaring that all slaves in the rebel states should be free as of January 1st, 1863. Jack Dempsey knocked out

0: heavyweight champ Gene Tunney in the seventh round, attempting to regain the title on today's date in 1927. However, the referee refused to start the count until Dempsey went to a neutral corner, giving Tunney an extra 3 and 4 seconds to recover, which he did, and he would go on to win the fight. In 1969, the great Willie Mays hit his 600th career homer in a game against the San Diego Padres. He would end his career with 660 home runs. Also on today's date in history, a failed assassination attempt for President Gerald Ford by the name of Sarah Jane Moore, less than 3 weeks after a member of the Manson family tried to take him out. Moore got sentenced to life in prison, but they let her out on parole in 2007. In 1985, the first Farm Aid concert was put on, featuring Willie Nelson, Neil Young, and John Mellencamp as the main organizers. Other performers included Johnny Cash, Bob Dylan, John Denver, and an unknown band at the time called Bon Jovi. The show raised more than $7 million for America's family farmers. Baywatch made its premiere on NBC on today's date in 1989, running for 11 seasons. Friends made its debut on NBC on today's date in 1994, running for 10 seasons. Two and a Half Men made its premiere on CBS 23 years ago today in 2003. It would run for 12 seasons. Lost would make its premiere on ABC 1 year later in 2004. Since then, Jen Hurley and Locke did Hawaii Five-0. Ben became a person of interest. Shannon got taken. Boone starred in The Vampire Diaries. And Kate joined Ant-Man. The U.S. Mint revealed the first changes to the penny in 50 years on today's date in 2008, which will go on into the effect the following year. They got rid of the Lincoln Memorial on the back and replaced it with four different images that represent different parts of Abe Lincoln's life. This included a log cabin to represent his childhood, him as a young man sitting with an axe, him standing in front of a state house in Illinois when he first entered politics, and the U.S. Capitol building being built during his presidency. Person of Interest premiered on CBS on today's date in 2011. Gotham made its premiere on Fox on today's date in 2014. And in 2019, the final season of Game of Thrones won another Emmy for Best Drama, and Peter Dinklage won his fourth Best Supporting Actor award for playing Tyrion Lannister. More to come. 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
10: I'm still going for it. Even with higher stroke risk from atrial fibrillation, an irregular heartbeat not caused by a heart valve problem. 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
14: Here's your Panhandle News Network forecast. Tonight, expect intermittent rain and drizzle, causing wet roads and reduced visibility that could impact travel. The low will be 53. Tomorrow will be cool with occasional rain showers, reaching a high of 62. With your exclusive AccuWeather forecast, I'm meteorologist Jason Caterina on Cool 92.9.

0: Morgan County's greatest hits. 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I'm Parker Stone. A big thank you, as always, for spending the tail end of your workday and your ride home right here on Cool 92.9. More great music coming up for you through the rest of your Tuesday evening. 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